number 32 in popularity on American Top 40, Bruce Coburn, a Canadian singer with Wondering Where the Lions Are. Well, I guess it's pretty well known by now that singer Smokey Robinson's a vice president of Motown Records. But Motown is more than just a job to Smokey. He named his son Barry after Motown's president, Barry Gordy, and named his daughter Tamla after one of Motown's labels. He's up two notches this week to number 31 with Let Me Be the Clock, Smokey Robinson.

0: week on the chart, now at number 31 for Smokey Robinson with Let Me Be the Clock. Coming up, a long-distance dedication from a young wife in Michigan to the Navy husband she won't be seeing for a while.
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0: American Top 40 is heard in the 50 states and around the world every week on great radio stations like WROM Rome, Georgia, WTBF Troy, Alabama, and CKGM Montreal, Quebec. This week, the James Last Band of Germany climbs a notch to number 30 with the only instrumental in the countdown, The Seduction.

A song number 30, moving up a notch. The James Last Band and The Seduction. This is Casey on American Top 40 in Hollywood. You know, sometimes when words can't say enough, a song is the best way of expressing the way you feel. And that's what our long-distance dedications are all about. Like this letter from a woman in Wells, Michigan. She writes, "Dear Casey, when I was 15, I started going out with Pat. We had our ups and downs, but knowing he was mine made me so happy. Pat left for the Navy in 1977, just 1 year after we met. It tore me apart to see him leave, because I loved him so very much. Every time he would come home on leave, it just seemed like he would never be home for good. But I always waited for him. Pat promised me that I'd wear his ring someday. And finally, in December 79, he came home on leave, and we were married. I was never so happy in my whole life. It was like all my dreams had come true. But 2 weeks after we were married, Pat had to leave for overseas. It'll be many more months before I see him again. But knowing that I have Pat for the rest of my life, and we both love each other, I'll always be happy. Casey, would you please play Leaving on a Jet Plane for Pat? He'll be listening, and I hope he knows what he means to me. Sincerely, Ann." Okay, Ann, here's your long-distance dedication.

0: From 1969, Leaving on a Jet Plane by Peter, Paul, and Mary. A long-distance dedication from Anne to her husband, Pat, in the Navy. And the countdown continues.
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1: Top 40. I'm Casey Kasem. When the Jackson 5 left Motown Records a few years ago to sign with Epic Records, they left two things behind. Part of their name, the group is now known as the Jacksons, and their brother Jermaine, who stayed with Motown as a solo act. This week, Jermaine Jackson is at number 29 in our countdown with his second top 40 solo hit for Motown. Here's Let's Get Serious.

Let's Get Serious, the number one soul song in the USA, moving up to 29 on American Top 40. That was Jermaine Jackson. Number 28. In their 8-year recording history, the Eagles have hit number one 5 times with Best of My Love, One of These Nights, New Kid in Town, Hotel California, and Heartache Tonight. Their latest hit peaked at number 8 a couple of weeks ago, and it's down this week to 28. The Eagles, and I can't tell you why.

0: Monday song number 28 on American Top 40, The Eagles, and I Can't Tell You Why. There's a famous musician-composer who cannot walk through an airport security metal detector without setting it off. And for the same reason, he can't play high notes on his trumpet or get too close to a microwave oven. That story and the current hit he produced are coming up.
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0: I'm Casey Kasem, and this is the show that counts down the 40 biggest hits in America. This week, Elton John's 25th Top 40 single leaps 11 notches to number 27. Here's Little Jeannie.

superstar Elton John, second week on the chart at number 27 with Little Genie. Well, now we're up to the song produced by the man who hates flying because he always sets off buzzers in the airport security metal detectors. The man with this unusual problem is super producer Quincy Jones.

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0: 21-year-old Michael Jackson. 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

fresh on American Top 40, the English group at number 25, moving up three with Train in Vain. A listener in California wants to know if any songs about God have ever made it big on the pop chart. Well, good heavens, six songs about the Lord have made it to the top five, including one by a Catholic nun and one by an ex-Beatle. I've got details coming up. Every week, American Top 40 is heard in the 50 states and around the world on great radio stations like WWKE, Ocala, Florida, WWBZ, Vineland, New Jersey, and WSGA, Savannah, Georgia. This week, Bob Seger falls 18 notches to 24 with Fire Lake.

Bob Seger falling out of the top 10, moving from number 6 to 24 with Fire Lake. This is Casey on AT40 in Hollywood, and now let's answer that question about religious songs on the pop chart. The letter is from Gary Blake, right here in Los Angeles, City of the Angels. And he writes, "Dear Casey, in the rock era, have any songs about God made it big on the pop chart?" Well, Gary, I want to thank you for asking a question that turns out to have a fascinating answer. In the rock era, a lot of songs about God have made the chart, and 6 of them have reached the top 5. In 1958, Lori London hit number 1 with "He's Got the Whole World in His Hands." In 1969, the Edwin Hawkins Singers hit number 4 with "Oh Happy Day." And in 1970, Norman Greenbaum went to number 3 with "Spirit in the Sky," and ex-Beatle George Harrison hit number 1 with his smash "My Sweet Lord." In 72, the group Ocean made it to number 2 with "Put Your Hand in the Hand." And in 1974, a Catholic nun from Australia, Sister Janet Mead, sang her way to number 4 with a rock and roll version of the Lord's Prayer. And there's your answer, Gary. Altogether, 6 songs about God have made the top 5, and 2 of those have hit number 1. And there's a curious sidelight to these statistics. Except for George Harrison, none of the recording acts who had big hits with songs about God ever made the top 40 again. Probably just a coincidence. Now, at number 23 in this week's countdown, we have another religious song. It's by Paul Davis, and it's called "Do Right."

at number 23 in popularity on American Top 40, the song is Do Right, and the singer, Paul Davis. Now from the AT40 Archives. Another of the number one songs of the 70s, and we're up to June 1979. This was the 239th number one single of the 70s, Hot Stuff by Donna Summer.

0: in our weekly review of all the number one songs of the 70s from the AT40 archives of June 1979. That was Donna Summer with Hot Stuff, Billboard's 239th number one single of the 70s. I'm Casey Kasem. This is American Top 40 in Hollywood. We're counting down the week's 40 biggest hit singles, and we're 22 hits away from the number one song in the land. We'll continue in a moment, so stay right where you are.
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2: This week, Dan Fogelberg's follow-up to Longer climbs three notches to number 22. Here's Heart Hotels.

0: Fogelberg at number 22, moving up three on American Top 40 with Heart Hotels. Coming up, the current hit single by a woman who got her big break in the entertainment business, performing for an all-male audience who were wearing nothing but towels and waterproof watches.
1: Casey's, Casey's, Casey's Coast to Coast,
0: Every week, American Top 40 is heard in the 50 states and around the world on great radio stations like KSDB Manhattan, Kansas, KSEZ Sioux City, Iowa, and KJR Seattle, Washington. Newcomer Robbie Dupree moves up two notches to 21 with Steal Away.

Number 21 in popularity, the first hit song for Robbie Dupree, called Steal Away. Well, now we're up to the latest hit by a woman whose big break in show business was singing for an audience of men only, who were dressed only in bath towels. It was in front of that terry-clothed audience that Bette Midler attracted the cult following which has never deserted her. Bette left her hometown of Honolulu back in 65, moved 6,000 miles east to New York with the dream of becoming a great Broadway actress. 2 years later, she had landed a job in the chorus of Fiddler on the Roof, and after 3 years worked her way up to a supporting role as Zytel. Then the play closed, and the best offer Bette got was to entertain at a combination Turkish bath and nightclub for men only called the Continental Baths. And she took it. Bette says it was a great job and a great experience. The audience there treated me with more respect than I deserve, she said, considering I was brand new at entertaining that many people, clothed or naked, for more than 10 minutes at a time. I was able to take chances on that stage I could never have taken anywhere else. Well, Bette Midler quickly developed a loyal following at the Continental Baths. Her show became one of the hottest tickets in town and led to her first appearance on national television, The Tonight Show with Johnny Carson. Bette Midler's dream of becoming a big Broadway star has certainly come true. Her recent Broadway review was a smash, and that has to be as satisfying to her as the Best Actress Oscar nomination for The Rose. This week, Bette climbs 2 notches to number 20 in the countdown with the title tune from that film.

0: Bette Midler on American Top 40 with survey song number 20, The Rose. And the countdown continues.
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1: Well, Paul McCartney has himself a double-sided hit with the same song. On one side of his latest single is Paul's solo studio-recorded version of Coming Up, and on the flip side, a live performance of the same song by Paul McCartney and Wings. Leaping up to number 19, here's the live performance.

coming up, Paul McCartney and Wings. Second week on the chart, already at number 19 on American Top 40. And the countdown doesn't stop until we hit number one. Bob Seger's follow-up to his recent top 10 song, Fire Lake, climbs eight notches this week to number 18. Here's Against the Wind.

0: Against the Wind by Bob Seger, second week on the chart at number 18. A listener here in California wants to know what album in the rock era has taken the most weeks to hit number one on the LP chart. Well, it was the album that contained the hit single, Rhiannon. Details coming up.
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0: I'm Casey Kasem. At number 17, here are the Pretenders with Brass in

9 foreign acts on American Top 40 this week. The Pretenders from England are one of them, at number 17 with Brass in Pocket. Well, now let's answer that question about the slowest rising number one album of the rock era. It's from John Van Winkle in Modesto, California. And John says in his letter that a few months ago, he heard us mention that Sad Eyes by Robert John and Hot Child in the City by Nick Gilder were tied at 21 weeks apiece as the slowest rising number one singles. What John wants to know is what album has taken the longest to get to number one? Well, albums that hit number one take, on the average, 7 weeks to do it. From the time they enter Billboard's LP chart, which lists 200 titles, till the time they reach the top. And the album that's taken the longest really stretched that average. It debuted on the LP chart in August of 1975 and finally arrived at number one 58 weeks later, in September of 76. After more than 13 months of climbing, the album named Fleetwood Mac reached number one. And in the process, it spun off Fleetwood Mac's first three top 40 songs, Over My Head, Rhiannon, and Say You Love Me. And it turned that British blues band into one of rock's superstar acts. There's your answer, John. 58 weeks for the album called Fleetwood Mac by Fleetwood Mac to rise to number one. Thanks for your letter. Now, on with a countdown. Number 16. This week, the Brothers Johnson of Los Angeles move up two notches to number 16 with their fourth top 40 hit, Stomp.

0: George and Louis Johnson, the brothers Johnson at number 16, moving up two with Stomp. 15 big ones to number one, and we're counting them down.
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7: I'm Casey Kasem. In Boz Skaggs' 9-year chart history, he's hit the top 40 four times. He did it with It's Over and Lowdown in 1976, Lido Shuffle in 77, and his current hit up two notches to number 15, Breakdown Dead Ahead. Here's Boz Skaggs.

at number 15, fifth week on the chart with Breakdown Dead Ahead. Once a week with American Top 40, and you know where your favorite records are in the national music scene. Here's Charlie Doerr. She drops a notch to 14 this week in American Top 40 with Pilot of the Airwaves. Pilot.

0: Charlie Dore has taken her first record up to number 13. That was last week. This week it falls to 14, and it's called Pilot of the Airwaves. 13 big ones to number one, and the countdown rolls on.
1: Casey's, Casey's, Casey's Coast to Coast, American Top 40.
0: I'm Casey Kasem. Here's a riddle for you. What has four arms, four legs, and a combined total of 24 top 40 singles? The answer? Andy Gibb and Olivia Newton-John at number 13 with their duet, I Can't Help It.

couple of superstars, Andy Gibb and Olivia Newton-John, at number 13, moving up a notch with I Can't Help It. Number 12. Englishman Gary Numan climbs three more notches with his first chart single, Cars.

former number one song in England, written, produced, and sung by Gary Numan. His hit is Cars, and it's at number 12, moving up 3. Now from the AT40 archive. Another of the number one songs of the 70s, and we're up to June 1979. This was the 240th number one single of the 70s, Love You Inside Out by...

0: In our weekly review of all the number one singles of the 70s from the AT40 archives of June 1979, that was the Bee Gees with Love You Inside Out, Billboard's 240th number one single of the 70s. This is Casey Kasem in Hollywood counting down the most popular songs in the USA on American Top 40. We're 11 hits away from the number one song in the land, and we'll continue the countdown in a moment.
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2: 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Great to have you with us. My name's Casey Kasem, and we're doing our weekly survey of the most popular records in the country as computed by Billboard magazine. And on we go.
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At number 11 in popularity, that's Linda Ronstadt's Hurt So Bad. A current hit song has recently been banned in an entire nation. In the Republic of South Africa, mere possession of this record has been declared a crime. And it's coming up.

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Ambrosia at number 10 in our countdown with The Biggest Part of Me. Well, now on American Top 40, we're up to a current hit song that's recently been banned in the Republic of South Africa, where it's a crime to own the record. The story was reported by United Press International. In recent weeks, students in the South African town of Durban have been boycotting classes to protest conditions in the local schools. And they've adopted as their anthem Pink Floyd's recent number one hit, Another Brick in the Wall, a song that had been number one on the South African hit parade for the past 20 weeks. Things finally came to a head the weekend of May 3rd when students marching through the streets singing Another Brick in the Wall clashed with police. Many people were hurt in the scuffle, and several dozen students were taken to jail. As a result, the South African government decided that they had to take some action. And their decision, under South Africa's tough censorship laws, was to ban not only the one song, Another Brick in the Wall, but Pink Floyd's entire album, The Wall. And all unsold copies of the single and the album were ordered destroyed, and mere possession of the discs could result in a jail sentence. We called the South African Embassy in Washington, D.C., and the Public Information Officer confirmed the story for us. This week, the song that got Pink Floyd banned in South Africa is at number 9 on American Top 40. Here's Another Brick in the Wall.

0: Pink Floyd on American Top 40. The former number one song falls from number 5 to number 9 this week. Another brick in the wall. 8 hits to number 1 and counting them down. Casey's Coast to
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1: American Top 40. I'm Casey Kasem. Moving up a notch this week to number 8, here's Kenny Rogers with Kim Carnes. Don't fall in love with a dreamer.
2: Just look

Kenny Rogers with Kim Carnes on American Top 40, second week in the top 10, now at number 8 with Don't Fall in Love with a Dreamer. Number 7. Of Billy Joel's 10 top 40 singles, the last 8 have been produced by the same man, Phil Ramone. Their latest work together holds at number 7 for the third week in a row. Billy Joel, And You May Be Right.

0: Billy Joel from the album Glass Houses at number 7, third week in a row with You May Be Right. Coming up, a long-distance dedication from a boy in Pennsylvania to the best friend he ever had, his 70-year-old neighbor.
1: The hits from coast to coast, American.
0: I'm Casey Kasem. We're counting down the most popular songs in America here on AT40. Up two notches to number 6, here's Dr. Hook and Sex.

Dr. Hook at number 6 on American Top 40, fourth week in the top 10 with Sexy Eyes. Every week, we receive hundreds of requests for long-distance dedications, and we read each and every one of them to find those we read on the air. Here's one from a young boy in Hanover, Pennsylvania. He writes, "Dear Casey, I'd like to make this long-distance dedication to Mr. Luther J. Stowe, who died 2 years ago during the worst snowstorm of the year. Mr. Stowe and I became friends when I was finishing my kindergarten year in school. We became friends instantly. You see, Mr. Stowe was 70 years old, and I was 6 and a half, and we proved that the generation gap could be bridged. Mr. Stowe had no children of his own, and I'd moved far away from all my relatives. So he became sort of a substitute grandfather. But mostly, he was my friend. Mr. Stull and I had some fun together, like burning rubbish and throwing stones in the creek, going to get donuts and hot chocolate, going raspberry picking, looking for treasures at the dump, building snowmen, taking walks in the rain, and playing cards. He was a collector of good stuff which little boys would like to play with, and he gave me some things which I'll always keep to remember him by. After we got to know each other well, I shortened his name from Mr. Stull to Mr., and he called me Boy. Casey, I'm sorry this is such a long letter, but I have so many fond memories I could fill a book. Now I'm 13, and I would still like to have him around to do some of the fun things that we did. But who knows? Maybe I'll see him again someday. I'd like to dedicate We Are Family to the best friend I ever had, because he was just like family to me. Sincerely, David." Okay, David, here's your long-distance dedication.

0: 1979, We Are Family by Sister Sledge, a long-distance dedication from a young boy in Pennsylvania to the memory of the best friend he ever had, an old man named Mr. Stowe. And the countdown continues on American Top 40.
1: Number 5.
0: After 4 weeks at number 4, Billy Preston and Syreeta slip a notch to 5. With You, I'm Born Again.

0: Billy Preston and Sarita on American Top 40. They're at number 5 this week with With You, I'm Born Again. Next up, the biggest moving record within the countdown.
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4: American Top 40. I'm Casey Kasem. Here's the fastest moving song within the countdown this week. Last week at number 19, now it pole vaults 15 notches to number 4. Here's Lip Sync.

Funky Town by Lip Sync, the biggest mover within the countdown, all the way from number 19 to number 4. Well, the first American hit by the Australian band Air Supply has been in the top 40 for 11 weeks now, and this is the third week it's held at its high point of number 3, Air Supply, with Lost in Love.

0: the Australian group Air Supply at number 3 for the third week in a row. The song is Lost in Love. The two biggest songs in the USA are coming right up.
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1: I'm Casey Kasem. We've mentioned in the past that on Christopher Cross's hit song, Ride Like the Wind, Doobie brother Michael McDonald sings backup vocals. But Michael McDonald isn't the only star who's joined Chris on his debut album. Singing backup on other cuts are Don Henley of the Eagles, songwriter J.D. Salvo, Valerie Carter, and Nicolette Larson. A nice circle of friends. This week, Christopher Cross holds at number 2 for the 4th week in a row. Ride Like the Wind.

holding at number two for the fourth week in a row, that's Christopher Cross on American Top 40 with Ride Like the Wind. Well, only one spot remains, the one at the top. And before we hear the number one song in America, let's take a look at the tops of the other Billboard charts. At number one on the country chart is Gone Too Far by Eddie Rabbit. At number one on the soul chart is Let's Get Serious by Jermaine Jackson. And the most popular album in the country is Bob Seger's Against the Wind for the third week in a row. Meanwhile, back on the pop chart, the song at number one has set a new mark for the 80s. So far, during this very new decade, no song has spent more than 4 weeks in the number one position until now. Here is the longest reigning number one hit of 1980. In its fifth week at number one, Call Me by Blondie.

0: The number one song in the USA for the fifth consecutive week, Blondie with Call Me, theme from American Gigolo. And there you have them, the 40 most popular records determined by Billboard magazine for the week ending May 17th, 1980. American Top 40s produced in Hollywood by Watermark Incorporated. Executive producer, Tom Rounds. Producer, Don Bastani. I'm Casey Kasem. Join me again next week for a countdown of the 40 biggest hits in the USA. Till then, keep your feet on the ground and keep reaching for the stars. And keep your radio tuned right where it is.
1: 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Special thanks to Kalila Dawkins, Rob Durkee, Pete Battistini, Scott Lakefield, Mike Savage, Michael Cross, Dave Nunez, and of course, the legend where the countdown began, Casey Kasem.

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0: 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Yo!

0: 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You bring the popcorn. What is
1: love? My brother and I, we live life in the fast lane.
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1: The average household hangs on to this for 6 years. 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
1: Canned food was invented in 1810. But here's the crazy thing. The can opener was not invented until 1858.
2: Backwards.
1: 48 years.
2: Yeah.
1: People were hammer and chiseling to get cans open. And imagine the injuries.
2: Oh, for sure.
1: Right?
2: I've done it myself when I haven't had a can opener.
1: Or you have a bad can opener.
2: Yep.
1: You ever had one on its last legs?
2: Yep.
1: It's all rusty. And it cuts one piece, but then it goes a full circle. And you have to do it like, it just cuts. Oh, it's the worst.
2: Yeah, no, I know.
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2: I've had to use the back of a hammer.
1: Yeah.
2: You know, where you pull the thing. It's got little spikes on it. I've had to...
1: So dangerous.
2: Yes, it's very dangerous.
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1: So who do we have?
2: Sophia.
3: 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Yay!
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4: Weekend weather forecast. Friday will be a high of 1 degree. It will be sunny, but a wind chill of -13 in the morning.
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0: and Dilly in the morning.
1: Canned food was invented in 1810. But here's the crazy thing. The can opener was not invented until 1858.
2: Backwards.
1: 48 years.
2: Yeah.
1: People were hammer and chiseling to get cans open. And imagine the injuries.
2: Oh, for sure.
1: Right?
2: I've done it myself when I haven't had a can opener.
1: Or you have a bad can opener.
2: Yep.
1: You ever had one on its last legs?
2: Yep.
1: It's all rusty. And it cuts one piece, but then it goes a full circle. And you have to do it like, it just cuts. Oh, it's the worst.
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1: Yeah.
2: You know where you pull the thing? It's got little spikes on it. I've had to...
1: So dangerous.
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0: We've got the songs. 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
1: love? 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
1: If you're the people at M&M, yep, and you read this script, they haven't made the movie yet, right? 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

0: We've got the songs. You bring the popcorn. What is
1: love? My brother and I, we live life in the fast lane.
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0: Canned food was invented in 1810. But here's the crazy thing. The can opener was not invented until 1858.
1: Backwards.
0: 48 years.
1: Yeah.
0: People were hammer and chiseling to get cans open. And imagine the injuries.
1: Oh, for sure.
0: Right?
1: I've done it myself when I haven't had a can opener.
0: Or you have a bad can opener.
1: Yep.
0: You ever had one on its last legs?
1: Yep. It's all rusty.
0: And it cuts one piece, but then it goes a full circle. And you have to do it like, it just cuts. Oh, it's the worst.
1: Yeah, no, I know.
0: A hammer and a chisel.
1: I've had to use the back of a hammer.
0: Yeah.
1: You know where you pull the thing? It's got little spikes on it. I've had to.
0: So dangerous.
1: Yes, it's very dangerous.
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1: Canned food was invented in 1810. But here's the crazy thing. The can opener was not invented until 1858.
2: Backwards.
1: 48 years.
2: Yeah.
1: People were hammer and chiseling to get cans open. And imagine the injuries.
2: Oh, for sure.
1: Right?
2: I've done it myself when I haven't had a can opener.
1: Or you have a bad can opener.
2: Yep.
1: You ever had one on its last legs?
2: Yep.
1: It's all rusty. And it cuts one piece, but then it goes a full circle. And you have to do it like, it just cuts. Oh, it's the worst.
2: Yeah, no, I know.
1: A hammer and a chisel.
2: I've had to use the back of a hammer.
1: Yeah.
2: You know, where you pull the thing, it's got little spikes on it. I've had to...
1: So dangerous.
2: Yes, it's very dangerous.
0: Mark and Dilly. Weekday.

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1: Canned food was invented in 1810. But here's the crazy thing. The can opener was not invented until 1858.
2: Backwards.
1: 48 years.
2: Yeah.
1: People were hammer and chiseling to get cans open. And imagine the injuries.
2: Oh, for sure.
1: Right?
2: I've done it myself when I haven't had a can opener.
1: Or you have a bad can opener.
2: Yep.
1: You ever had one on its last legs?
2: Yep.
1: It's all rusty. And it cuts one piece, but then it goes a full circle. And you have to do it like, it just cuts. Oh, it's the worst.
2: Yeah, no, I know.
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2: I've had to use the back of a hammer.
1: Yeah.
2: You know where you pull the thing? It's got little spikes on it. I've had to.
1: So dangerous.
2: Yes, it's very dangerous.
0: Mark and Dilly. 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
1: If you're the people at M&M, yes, and you read this script, they haven't made the movie yet, right? Yeah. You read this script about an alien coming down.
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0: 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What is
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1: 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This week's presentation is from May 17th, 19th.

Hello again and welcome to American Top 40. I'm Casey Kasem doing our weekly countdown of the most popular songs in the USA. These are the 40 biggest singles of the week determined by Billboard's official survey of radio stations and record stores all across America. Our countdown begins now with a recap of last week's top three songs. And here we go. The third biggest song in the country last week was...

song in America last week, Lost in Love by Air Supply. This is American Top 40. I'm Casey Kasem, and we're recapping the top three songs of a week ago. Last week, this song was at number 2.

Ride Like the Wind by Christopher Cross, the number two song in America last week. I'm Casey Kasem. This is American Top 40, and every week we warm up for the countdown with a recap of the top three songs of last week. And at number one last week,

0: Last week, that was the number one song in America, Call Me by Blondie. I'm Casey Kasem, and we've just recapped the top three songs of a week ago. Our countdown of this week's Top 40 begins in a moment with the second rock hit by the woman who began her career in music, singing opera.
1: Casey, Coast to Coast,
0: in Hollywood, this is Casey Kasem. 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
0: There are two debut songs in our survey this week. The first of them is by Pat Benatar, a 27-year-old singer from Long Island who spent her teenage years studying to be an opera singer. But Pat says it was just terrible, too boring and time-consuming. I like to have fun. Pat says she's having much more fun rocking and rolling. With her second Top 40 hit, Pat Benatar, We Live for Love.

Survey song number 40, Pat Benatar debuts with We Live for Love. Two different listeners have written in asking what hit single in the rock era spent the most weeks in the top 10 without ever hitting number one. Well, it was this one.

0: record holds the record for spending most weeks in the top 10 without ever hitting number one. 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
9: 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The can opener was not invented until 1858.
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1: Top 40. Continuing the countdown and debuting at number 39 is Barry Manilow's remake of a popular and much recorded hit song of the early 40s, I Don't Want to Walk Without You.

Barry Manilow, debuting at number 39 in American Top 40 with I Don't Want to Walk Without You. This is Casey on AT40 in Hollywood. Now, let's answer that question sent in by two different listeners, Larry Cacheri in the Bronx, New York, and Mike Cudmore in Riverdale, Georgia. They both want to know what hit single of the rock era has spent the most time in the top 10 without ever hitting number one. Well, the answer to that question comes out of the late 50s. In April of 1957, a record by one of the top names in the big band era entered the top 10. And it stayed there for 17 straight weeks. That's 4 months. But it never got to number one. Let me play you a couple of bars of that song.

0: smash from 1957, So Rare by Jimmy Dorsey. The hit single that spent the most weeks in the top 10 without hitting number one. It was in the top 10 for 17 weeks. And it got as high as number 2, but never hit the top spot. So Rare by Jimmy Dorsey and his orchestra. There's your answer, Larry and Mike. Thanks for the question. Now on with the countdown. Number 38. After peaking at number 5, Ray Goodman and Brown are on their way down with Special Lady.
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0: Last week at number 21, this week falling to 38. Ray, Goodman, and Brown still hanging in there with Special Lady. 37 hits to number 1 and counting them down.
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0: Every week, we count down the most popular songs in America here on AT40. I'm Casey Kasem. The biggest dropper in this week's survey is by Jimmy Ruffin. He tumbles 27 notches to 37 with Hold On to My Love. Jimmy Ruffin.

0: Jimmy Ruffin falling all the way from 10 to 37 on American Top 40 with Hold On to My Love.
1: Number 36.
0: Dolly Parton is one of 12 children born and raised on a small farm in Locust Ridge, Tennessee. These days, she lives in a big estate just outside of Nashville. This week, she's at number 36 with Starting Over Again, Dolly Parton.

0: and all the king's men could never put mommy and daddy back together. 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
1: There's one of the reigning queens of country music at number 36 in the countdown, third week on the chart, Dolly Parton and Starting Over Again. 35 hits to number one and counting them down.
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0: Fire Fall at number 35, gaining four notches this week with Headed for a Fall. Coming up, a historic moment in popular music. The first time that any major star of the rock era has made the top 40 in a duet with their own son or daughter. The rock and roll generation has come full circle.
1: Casey.
0: I'm Casey Kasem. Singer and actress Bernadette Peters moves up a notch to 34 with Gee Whiz.
2: Gee.

Survey song number 34 by Bernadette Peters, Gee Whiz. This is Casey Kasem on American Top 40 in Hollywood. You know, it's been 25 years since the beginning of the rock era, and that's long enough for a second generation of rock artists to come into their own. Some of them, the children of early rock musicians. Now, in the past, several children of stars in the pre-rock era have made the top 40. And one of them even hit on a duet with her famous father, who'd been a star for 15 years before the rock era began. That was Nancy Sinatra and her father, Frank, who went to number one in 1967 with a song called Something Stupid. Now, another star of the rock era and his daughter have scored a first. An historic symbol of the rock era reaching maturity. A major star of this period having a top 40 hit in a duet with his child. Here's Neil Sedaka and his daughter Dara at number 33 with Should've Never Let You Go. When you

Neil and daughter Dara Sedaka at number 33, moving up 7 notches, second week on the chart with Should Have Never Let You Go. And now from the AT40 archive. Another of the number one songs of the 70s. We're reviewing them all at the rate of 3 a week, from January 1970 right on through. And we're up to May 1979. This was the 238th number one single of the 70s, reunited by Peaches and Herb.

0: In our weekly review of all the number one songs of the 70s from the AT40 archives of May 1979, that was Peaches and Herb with Reunited, Billboard's 238th number one single of the 70s. This is American Top 40 in Hollywood, California, counting down the most popular songs in the USA. I'm Casey Kasem. We'll continue in a moment. 32 hits to go to the number one song in the land.
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2: Singer-songwriter Bruce Coburn, a 35-year-old Canadian, climbs this week to number 32 with Wondering Where the Lions Are.

Number 32 in popularity on American Top 40, Bruce Cockburn, a Canadian singer with Wondering Where the Lions Are. Well, I guess it's pretty well known by now that singer Smokey Robinson's a vice president of Motown Records. But Motown is more than just a job to Smokey. He named his son Barry after Motown's president Barry Gordy, and named his daughter Tamla after one of Motown's labels. He's up two notches this week to number 31 with Let Me Be the Clock, Smokey Robinson.

0: week on the chart, now at number 31 for Smokey Robinson with Let Me Be the Clock. Coming up, a long-distance dedication from a young wife in Michigan to the Navy husband she won't be seeing for a while.
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0: 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This week, the James Last Band of Germany climbs a notch to number 30 with the only instrumental in the countdown, The Seduction.

Today's song, number 30, moving up a notch, the James Last Band and the Seduction. This is Casey on American Top 40 in Hollywood. You know, sometimes when words can't say enough, a song is the best way of expressing the way you feel. And that's what our long-distance dedications are all about. Like this letter from a woman in Wells, Michigan. She writes, "Dear Casey, when I was 15, I started going out with Pat. We had our ups and downs, but knowing he was mine made me so happy. Pat left for the Navy in 1977, just 1 year after we met. It tore me apart to see him leave, because I loved him so very much. Every time he would come home on leave, it just seemed like he would never be home for good. But I always waited for him. Pat promised me that I'd wear his ring someday. And finally, in December 79, he came home on leave, and we were married. I was never so happy in my whole life. It was like all my dreams had come true. But 2 weeks after we were married, Pat had to leave for overseas. It'll be many more months before I see him again. But knowing that I have Pat for the rest of my life, and we both love each other, I'll always be happy. Casey, would you please play Leaving on a Jet Plane for Pat? He'll be listening, and I hope he knows what he means to me. Sincerely, Ann." Okay, Ann, here's your long-distance dedication.

0: From 1969, Leaving on a Jet Plane by Peter, Paul, and Mary, a long-distance dedication from Anne to her husband, Pat, in the Navy. And the countdown continues.
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1: Top 40. I'm Casey Kasem. When the Jackson 5 left Motown Records a few years ago to sign with Epic Records, they left two things behind. Part of their name, the group is now known as the Jacksons, and their brother Jermaine, who stayed with Motown as a solo act. This week, Jermaine Jackson is at number 29 in our countdown with his second top 40 solo hit for Motown. Here's Let's Get Serious.

Let's Get Serious, the number one soul song in the USA, moving up to 29 on American Top 40. That was Jermaine Jackson. Number 28. In their 8-year recording history, the Eagles have hit number one 5 times with Best of My Love, One of These Nights, New Kid in Town, Hotel California, and Heartache Tonight. Their latest hit peaked at number 8 a couple of weeks ago, and it's down this week to 28. The Eagles, and I can't tell you why.

0: Bay song number 28 on American Top 40, The Eagles, and I Can't Tell You Why. There's a famous musician-composer who cannot walk through an airport security metal detector without setting it off. And for the same reason, he can't play high notes on his trumpet or get too close to a microwave oven. That story and the current hit he produced are coming up.
1: Casey's, Casey's, Casey's Coast to Coast, American Top 40.
0: I'm Casey Kasem, and this is the show that counts down the 40 biggest hits in America. This week, Elton John's 25th Top 40 single leaps 11 notches to number 27. Here's Little Jeannie.

superstar Elton John, second week on the chart at number 27 with Little Genie. Well, now we're up to the song produced by the man who hates flying because he always sets off buzzers in the airport security metal detectors. The man with this unusual problem is super producer Quincy Jones, winner of 5 Grammys, an Oscar, and an Emmy. Well, Quincy is very happy to possess those metal statues, but the metal possessions he's most thankful for are the metal plates in his head. Several months ago, I told you the story of the very tricky brain surgery that Quincy Jones underwent back in 1974. The surgeons, in order to have access to the brain tissue, had to remove sections of the skull bone, which they later replaced with permanent metal plates. And those plates, says Quincy, resonate and hurt if he blows high notes on his trumpet, and they heat up if he gets too close to a microwave oven. But his real problem is traveling by air and having to explain his head to security guards. Not long ago, Quincy said, after he set off an alarm and explained for the 100th time about the plates in his head, the guard asked him to take off his hat so he could see the metal. And Quincy admitted to losing his temper as he explained that the metal was under the scalp like bone, not on top like a hairpiece. The kind of incident that makes Quincy Jones want to stay away from airports and their metal detectors. He produced a song at number 26 this week, She's Out of My Life, by Michael Jackson.

0: 21-year-old Michael Jackson. He moves from number 30 to 26 in our countdown with She's Out of My Life. 25 hits to number one and count them down.
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Clash on American Top 40. The English group at number 25, moving up three with Train in Vain. A listener in California wants to know if any songs about God have ever made it big on the pop chart. Well, good heavens, six songs about the Lord have made it to the top five, including one by a Catholic nun and one by an ex-Beatle. I've got details coming up. Every week, American Top 40 is heard in the 50 states and around the world on great radio stations like WWKE, Ocala, Florida, WWBZ, Vineland, New Jersey, and WSGA, Savannah, Georgia. This week, Bob Seger falls 18 notches to 24 with Fire Lake.

Bob Seger falling out of the top 10, moving from number 6 to 24 with Fire Lake. This is Casey on AT40 in Hollywood, and now let's answer that question about religious songs on the pop chart. The letter is from Gary Blake, right here in Los Angeles, City of the Angels. And he writes, "Dear Casey, in the rock era, have any songs about God made it big on the pop chart?" Well, Gary, I want to thank you for asking a question that turns out to have a fascinating answer. In the rock era, a lot of songs about God have made the chart, and 6 of them have reached the top 5. In 1958, Lori London hit number 1 with "He's Got the Whole World in His Hands." In 1969, the Edwin Hawkins Singers hit number 4 with "Oh Happy Day." And in 1970, Norman Greenbaum went to number 3 with "Spirit in the Sky," and ex-Beatle George Harrison hit number 1 with his smash "My Sweet Lord." In 72, the group Ocean made it to number 2 with "Put Your Hand in the Hand." And in 1974, a Catholic nun from Australia, Sister Janet Mead, sang her way to number 4 with a rock and roll version of the Lord's Prayer. And there's your answer, Gary. Altogether, 6 songs about God have made the top 5, and 2 of those have hit number 1. And there's a curious sidelight to these statistics. Except for George Harrison, none of the recording acts who had big hits with songs about God ever made the top 40 again. Probably just a coincidence. Now, at number 23 in this week's countdown, we have another religious song. It's by Paul Davis, and it's called "Do Right."

at number 23 in popularity on American Top 40, the song is Do Right, and the singer, Paul Davis. Now from the AT40 archives. Another of the number one songs of the 70s, and we're up to June 1979. This was the 239th number one single of the 70s, Hot Stuff by Donna Summer.

0: in our weekly review of all the number one songs of the 70s from the AT40 archives of June 1979, that was Donna Summer with Hot Stuff, Billboard's 239th number one single of the 70s. I'm Casey Kasem. This is American Top 40 in Hollywood. We're counting down the week's 40 biggest hit singles, and we're 22 hits away from the number one song in the land. We'll continue in a moment, so stay right where you are.
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2: This week, Dan Fogelberg's follow-up to Longer climbs three notches to number 22. Here's Heart Hotels.

0: Vogelberg at number 22, moving up three on American Top 40 with Heart Hotels. Coming up, the current hit single by a woman who got her big break in the entertainment business, performing for an all-male audience who were wearing nothing but towels and waterproof watches.
1: Casey's, Casey's Coast to Coast,
0: Every week, American Top 40 is heard in the 50 states and around the world on great radio stations like KSDB Manhattan, Kansas, KSEZ Sioux City, Iowa, and KJR Seattle, Washington. Newcomer Robbie Dupree moves up two notches to 21 with Steal Away.

number 21 in popularity, the first hit song for Robbie Dupree, called Steal Away. Well, now we're up to the latest hit by a woman whose big break in show business was singing for an audience of men only, who were dressed only in bath towels. It was in front of that terry-clothed audience that Bette Midler attracted the cult following which has never deserted her. Bette left her hometown of Honolulu back in 65, moved 6,000 miles east to New York with the dream of becoming a great Broadway actress. 2 years later, she had landed a job in the chorus of Fiddler on the Roof, and after 3 years worked her way up to a supporting role as Zytel. Then the play closed, and the best offer Bette got was to entertain at a combination Turkish bath and nightclub for men only called the Continental Baths. And she took it. Bette says it was a great job and a great experience. The audience there treated me with more respect than I deserve, she said, considering I was brand new at entertaining that many people, clothed or naked, for more than 10 minutes at a time. I was able to take chances on that stage I could never have taken anywhere else. Well, Bette Midler quickly developed a loyal following at the Continental Baths. Her show became one of the hottest tickets in town and led to her first appearance on national television, The Tonight Show with Johnny Carson. Bette Midler's dream of becoming a big Broadway star has certainly come true. Her recent Broadway review was a smash, and that has to be as satisfying to her as the Best Actress Oscar nomination for The Rose. This week, Bette climbs 2 notches to number 20 in the countdown with the title tune from that film.

0: Bette Midler on American Top 40 with survey song number 20, The Rose. And the countdown continues.
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8: Canned food was invented in 1810. But here's the crazy thing. The can opener was not invented until 1858.
9: Backwards.
8: 48 years.
9: Yeah.
8: People were hammer and chiseling to get cans open. And imagine the injuries.
9: Oh, for sure.
8: Right?
9: I've done it myself when I haven't had a can opener.
8: Or you have a bad can opener.
9: Yep.
8: You ever had one on its last legs?
9: Yep. It's
8: only
9: all
8: cuts,
9: rusty.
8: And it cuts one piece, but then it goes a full circle. And you have to do it like, it just cuts. Oh, it's the worst.
9: Yeah, no, I know.
8: A hammer and a chisel.
9: I've had to use the back of a hammer.
8: Yeah.
9: You know, where you pull the thing, it's got little spikes on it. I've had to.
8: So dangerous.
9: Yes, it's very dangerous.
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1: Well, Paul McCartney has himself a double-sided hit with the same song. On one side of his latest single is Paul's solo studio-recorded version of Coming Up, and on the flip side, a live performance of the same song by Paul McCartney and Wings. Leaping up to number 19, here's the live performance.

Coming up, Paul McCartney and Wings. Second week on the chart already at number 19 on American Top 40. And the countdown doesn't stop until we hit number one. Bob Seger's follow-up to his recent top 10 song, Fire Lake, climbs eight notches this week to number 18. Here's Against the Wind.

0: Against the Wind by Bob Seger, second week on the chart at number 18. A listener here in California wants to know what album in the rock era has taken the most weeks to hit number one on the LP chart. Well, it was the album that contained the hit single, Rhiannon. Details coming up.
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0: I'm Casey Kasem. At number 17, here are the Pretenders with Brass.

0: foreign acts on American Top 40 this week. The Pretenders from England are one of them, at number 17 with Brass in Pocket. Well, now let's answer that question about the slowest rising number one album of the rock era. It's from John Van Winkle in Modesto, California. And John says in his letter that a few months ago, he heard us mention that Sad Eyes by Robert John and Hot Child in the City by Nick Gilder were tied at 21 weeks apiece as the slowest rising number one singles. What John wants to know is what album has taken the longest to get to number one? Well, albums that hit number one take, on the average, 7 weeks to do it. From the time they enter Billboard's LP chart, which lists 200 titles, till the time they reach the top. And the album that's taken the longest really stretched that average. It debuted on the LP chart in August of 1975 and finally arrived at number one 58 weeks later, in September of 76. After more than 13 months of climbing, the album named Fleetwood Mac reached number one. And in the process, it spun off Fleetwood Mac's first three top 40 songs, Over My Head, Rhiannon, and Say You Love Me. And it turned that British blues band into one of rock's superstar acts. There's your answer, John. 58 weeks for the album called Fleetwood Mac by Fleetwood Mac to rise to number one. Thanks for your letter. Now, on with a countdown.
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0: George and Louis Johnson, the brothers Johnson at number 16, moving up two with Stomp. 15 big ones to number one, and we're counting them down.
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8: American
0: I'm Casey Kasem. In Boz Skaggs' 9-year chart history, he's hit the top 40 four times. He did it with It's Over and Lowdown in 1976, Lido Shuffle in 77, and his current hit up two notches to number 15, Breakdown Dead Ahead. Here's Boz Skaggs.

Number 15, fifth week on the chart with Breakdown Dead Ahead. Once a week with American Top 40, and you know where your favorite records are in the national music scene. Here's Charlie Doerr. She drops a notch to 14 this week in American Top 40 with Pilot of the Airwaves. Pilot.

0: Charlie Dore has taken her first record up to number 13. That was last week. This week it falls to 14, and it's called Pilot of the Airwaves. 13 big ones to number one, and the countdown rolls on.
1: Casey's, Casey's, Casey's Coast to Coast, American Top 40.
0: I'm Casey Kasem. Here's a riddle for you. What has four arms, four legs, and a combined total of 24 top 40 singles? The answer? Andy Gibb and Olivia Newton-John at number 13 with their duet, I Can't Help It.

couple of superstars, Andy Gibb and Olivia Newton-John at number 13, moving up a notch with I Can't Help It. Number 12. Englishman Gary Numan climbs three more notches with his first chart single, Cars.

former number one song in England, written, produced, and sung by Gary Numan. His hit is Cars, and it's at number 12, moving up 3. Now from the AT40 archive. Another of the number one songs of the 70s, and we're up to June 1979. This was the 240th number one single of the 70s, Love You Inside Out by...

0: in our weekly review of all the number one singles of the 70s from the AT40 archives of June 1979, that was the Bee Gees with Love You Inside Out, Billboard's 240th number one single of the 70s. This is Casey Kasem in Hollywood, counting down the most popular songs in the USA on American Top 40. We're 11 hits away from the number one song in the land, and we'll continue the countdown in a moment.
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2: As we continue the countdown of the 40 biggest hits in the USA, I'd like to welcome KZZQ in Golden Meadow, Louisiana, to the American Top 40 family. Great to have you with us. My name's Casey Kasem, and we're doing our weekly survey of the most popular records in the country as computed by Billboard magazine. And on we go.
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at number 11 in popularity, that's Linda Ronstadt's Hurt So Bad. A current hit song has recently been banned in an entire nation. In the Republic of South Africa, mere possession of this record has been declared a crime. And it's coming up.

American Top 40 is heard in the 50 states and around the world every week on great radio stations like KAFM, Dallas-Fort Worth, Texas, KRLY, Houston, Texas, and KSLQ, St. Louis, Missouri. Here's the first of the 10 hottest records in the USA this week, Ambrosia and Biggest Part of Me.

Ambrosia at number 10 in our countdown with The Biggest Part of Me. Well, now on American Top 40, we're up to a current hit song that's recently been banned in the Republic of South Africa, where it's a crime to own the record. The story was reported by United Press International. In recent weeks, students in the South African town of Durban have been boycotting classes to protest conditions in the local schools. And they've adopted as their anthem Pink Floyd's recent number one hit, Another Brick in the Wall, a song that had been number one on the South African hit parade for the past 20 weeks. Things finally came to a head the weekend of May 3rd when students marching through the streets singing Another Brick in the Wall clashed with police. Many people were hurt in the scuffle, and several dozen students were taken to jail. As a result, the South African government decided that they had to take some action. And their decision, under South Africa's tough censorship laws, was to ban not only the one song, Another Brick in the Wall, but Pink Floyd's entire album, The Wall. And all unsold copies of the single and the album were ordered destroyed, and mere possession of the discs could result in a jail sentence. We called the South African Embassy in Washington, D.C., and the public information officer confirmed the story for us. This week, the song that got Pink Floyd banned in South Africa is at number 9 on American Top 40. Here's Another Brick in the Wall. We are-

0: Floyd on American Top 40, the former number one song falls from number 5 to number 9 this week. Another brick in the wall. 8 hits to number 1 and counting them down. Cases coast to coast.
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10: 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But here's the crazy thing. 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
11: Backwards.
10: 48 years.
11: Yeah.
10: People were hammer and chiseling to get cans open. And imagine the injuries.
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10: Right?
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11: all
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11: 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It's got little spikes on it. I've had to...
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1: American Top 40. I'm Casey Kasem. Moving up a notch this week to number 8, here's Kenny Rogers with Kim Carnes. Don't fall in love.

Kenny Rogers with Kim Carnes on American Top 40, second week in the top 10, now at number 8 with Don't Fall in Love with a Dreamer. Number 7. Of Billy Joel's 10 top 40 singles, the last 8 have been produced by the same man, Phil Ramone. Their latest work together holds at number 7 for the third week in a row. Billy Joel, and You May Be Right.

0: Billy Joel from the album Glass Houses at number 7, third week in a row with You May Be Right. Coming up, a long-distance dedication from a boy in Pennsylvania to the best friend he ever had, his 70-year-old neighbor.
1: The hits from coast to coast, American.
0: I'm Casey Kasem. We're counting down the most popular songs in America here on AT40. Up two notches to number 6, here's Dr. Hook and Sex.

Dr. Hook at number 6 on American Top 40, fourth week in the top 10 with Sexy Eyes. Every week, we receive hundreds of requests for long-distance dedications, and we read each and every one of them to find those we read on the air. Here's one from a young boy in Hanover, Pennsylvania. He writes, "Dear Casey, I'd like to make this long-distance dedication to Mr. Luther J. Stowe, who died 2 years ago during the worst snowstorm of the year. Mr. Stowe and I became friends when I was finishing my kindergarten year in school. We became friends instantly. You see, Mr. Stowe was 70 years old, and I was 6 and a half, and we proved that the generation gap could be bridged. Mr. Stowe had no children of his own, and I'd moved far away from all my relatives, so he became sort of a substitute grandfather. But mostly, he was my friend. Mr. Stowe and I had some fun together, like burning rubbish and throwing stones in the creek, going to get donuts and hot chocolate, going raspberry picking, looking for treasures at the dump, building snowmen, taking walks in the rain, and playing cards. He was a collector of good stuff which little boys would like to play with, and he gave me some things which I'll always keep to remember him by. After we got to know each other well, I shortened his name from Mr. Stowe to Mr., and he called me Boy. Casey, I'm sorry this is such a long letter, but I have so many fond memories I could fill a book. Now I'm 13. And I would still like to have him around to do some of the fun things that we did. But who knows? Maybe I'll see him again someday. I'd like to dedicate We Are Family to the best friend I ever had, because he was just like family to me. Sincerely, David." Okay, David, here's your long-distance dedication.

0: 1979, We Are Family by Sister Sledge, a long-distance dedication from a young boy in Pennsylvania to the memory of the best friend he ever had, an old man named Mr. Stowe. And the countdown continues on American Top 40.
1: Number 5.
0: After 4 weeks at number 4, Billy Preston and Syreeta slip a notch to 5. With You, I'm Born Again.
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0: Billy Preston and Sarita on American Top 40. They're at number 5 this week with With You, I'm Born Again. Next up, the biggest moving record within the countdown.
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0: I'm Casey Kasem. Here's the fastest moving song within the countdown this week. Last week at number 19, now it pole vaults 15 notches to number 4. Here's Lip Sync, Funky Town.

Funky Town by Lip Sync, the biggest mover within the countdown, all the way from number 19 to number 4. Well, the first American hit by the Australian band Air Supply has been in the top 40 for 11 weeks now, and this is the third week it's held at its high point of number 3. Air Supply with Lost in Love.

0: the Australian group Air Supply at number 3 for the third week in a row. The song is Lost in Love. The two biggest songs in the USA are coming right up.
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1: I'm Casey Kasem. We've mentioned in the past that on Christopher Cross's hit song, Ride Like the Wind, Doobie Brother Michael McDonald sings backup vocals. But Michael McDonald isn't the only star who's joined Chris on his debut album. Singing backup on other cuts are Don Henley of the Eagles, songwriter J.D. Salvat, Valerie Carter, and Nicolette Larson. A nice circle of friends. This week, Christopher Cross holds at number 2 for the 4th week in a row. Ride Like the Wind.

number two for the fourth week in a row. That's Christopher Cross on American Top 40 with Ride Like the Wind. Well, only one spot remains, the one at the top. And before we hear the number one song in America, let's take a look at the tops of the other Billboard charts. At number one on the country chart is Gone Too Far by Eddie Rabbit. At number one on the soul chart is Let's Get Serious by Jermaine Jackson. And the most popular album in the country is Bob Seger's Against the Wind for the third week in a row. Meanwhile, back on the pop chart, the song at number one has set a new mark for the 80s. So far, during this very new decade, no song has spent more than 4 weeks in the number one position until now. Here is the longest reigning number one hit of 1980. In its fifth week at number one, Call Me by Blondie.

0: The number one song in the USA for the fifth consecutive week, Blondie with Call Me, theme from American Gigolo. And there you have them, the 40 most popular records determined by Billboard magazine for the week ending May 17th, 1980. American Top 40s produced in Hollywood by Watermark Incorporated. Executive producer, Tom Rounds. Producer, Don Bastani. I'm Casey Kasem. Join me again next week for a countdown of the 40 biggest hits in the USA. Till then, keep your feet on the ground and keep reaching for the stars. And keep your radio tuned right where it is.
1: 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Special thanks to Kalila Dawkins, Rob Durkee, Pete Battistini, Scott Lakefield, Mike Savage, Michael Cross, Dave Nunez, and of course, the legend where the countdown began, Casey Kasem.

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1: love? 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
1: We got to talk about generations. We do it a lot because I think it's fun. I always like to say the Gen X, the greatest living generation. Okay. No offense to the boomers or the millennials or the Gen Z.
2: Well, but let's, offensive. I'll tell you.
1: Let's get to some news, though. Dilly, you're first.
2: There's a history teacher that turned her sixth grade classroom into a museum for millennial paraphernalia with the help of a lot of the Gen Alpha students' parents.
1: Okay.
2: There is a TikTok video. We have a link if you'd like to see it, especially if you're a millennial. It will hurt your heart.
1: What are some of these things?
2: It hurt mine. Her name was Melinda, and she posted this video with historical artifacts from the 1990s.
1: Historical?
2: On there, yes, on there were flip phones, Nintendos, and even disposable cameras.
1: Those are artifacts now.
2: Boys to Men CDs, Beanie Babies were there too.
1: Yes, I love it. A millennial museum. See? What would you put in that one?
2: Well, she was showing, there's two parts to this video because she shows the students' reactions to this museum of the millennial, as she's calling it.
1: Yeah.
2: The students were playing things like Pogs and, playing with all the old cameras and everything and trying to figure out how all this tech works.
1: Because they've never seen
2: anything like this
1: CD
2: before.
1: CD players, yeah.
2: Right?
1: I gotcha. So, that's fun. I like that. I bet you they had an old school Nokia in there.
2: Oh, yeah.
1: I had a Nokia and I loved it. But actually, my favorite cell phone ever was the Razor.
2: Yeah, Motorola Razor, yeah.
1: It was fantastic.
2: That was state of the art. So thin at the time. How'd they get it so thin?
1: It was perfect for my pockets.
2: How'd they do that?
1: Okay, so now I just read over the weekend a Vogue magazine article that says, are Gen X the coolest generation? And one of the reasons why is because Gen Z's hating on the millennials for being cringe. And that has happened to you lately, remember?
2: Yeah.
1: That Gen Z guy that works at the blood services?
2: It hurts.
1: Remember?
2: Yeah.
1: Yeah, exactly. Millennials are hating on Gen Z. And everyone's hating on the boomers. No offense, boomers. Just for being boomers, right? Because it's in your name, boomers. But Gen X, who, of course, you're between somewhere 1965 to 1980, largely just kind of left alone.
2: Right.
1: Right? Because we went through so many things that we are the coolest because we had to transform the most. You know what I mean? We went through no internet to internet to phones to flip phones. And we're very good now at technology.
2: So good.
1: Right?
2: So
1: maybe
2: good.
1: Not as great as the millennials, but still.
2: I find you asking this millennial for a lot of tech advice.
1: Lately.
2: No.
1: Not lately.
2: Look at you.
1: Now, what is the latest news on boomers?
2: They get the most worked up about tipping, but they still are the best tippers of all generations.
1: Yeah, I believe that.
2: They have
1: that.
2: More opinions about it, but they still will give the best tips out of everybody.
1: Who's the cheapest?
2: Millennials? It's the millennials, yeah.
1: Yeah, I heard that.
2: And the Gen Zers, too. Yeah.
1: Gen Zers.
2: Yeah.
1: So, good for you, boomers. Good for you. So, this new information here, 72% of boomers have at least one negative view about tipping toward 45% of Gen Zers and 51% of millennials. So I can see the boomers are the ones that are always like, wow, back in my day, we didn't tip just to make a sandwich. I helped them make that sandwich.
2: It's true.
1: I told them what. I'm not tipping.
2: It's very true.
1: Does anybody ever tip through a drive-thru? Because I saw a video. I know it's an option everywhere. I think.
2: I've never seen that before.
1: Oh. Because I saw a video of someone just definitely not tipping. Not tipping if they have to go pick up the food. Not tipping through drive-thru. Only tipping if someone brings them food.
2: Right.
1: Right? When paying the bill at a restaurant with table service, 77% of boomers tip between 15 and 20. Which is most of any age group. I'm surprised. I think Gen Z doesn't tip because they just don't have any money. Right?
2: Yeah.
1: Boomers probably have more disposable money. Right?
2: That's
1: because
2: true.
1: I'm still paying for volleyball and you know, all these extracurricular items and you know, interest rates are high. Most boomers have probably paid off their house or condo or whatever it was like. So 204-474-1005. What generation are you? Let us know.
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1: Talking about generations, Gen Z, there's millennials, Gen X, boomers. And I'm always interested when a millennial considers themselves more of a Gen Xer, and Holly joins us. Good morning.
2: Good morning.
1: Now, why would you consider, you were born in 84, which is technically a millennial. Mm-hmm. Why do you consider yourself a Gen Xer?
2: Because I don't believe in all the other stuff that millennials are known for, you know, the cancellation policy stuff. You know, being born in 84, I was around before internet and then cell phones and going from a Walkman to a Discman that always skipped, by the way.
1: I know.
2: All that stuff.
3: I know. The anti-skip technology
1: it
3: was not
1: work,
3: a
1: actually,
3: thing.
1: Yeah. No. Well, you are considered an elder millennial, anything from the early 80s. Elder, which, you know, like, not that you're old, just that you're a wiser millennial, you might say. And Lena says the same thing, that millennials grew up with no internet, no cell phone. We learned a lot about technology. It's true.
3: I think that Gen X gives a lot of flack to the millennials because of that, but they forget that there was, like, you know, when it was in the early 90s, right? Like, a lot of the young millennials, too, were just learning that technology.
1: How many 45s did you buy?
3: Zero.
1: See, that's the difference.
3: Gen X, relax.
1: We had 45s and LPs, and then our parents had 8-tracks, right? So we listened to that.
2: My dad still has an 8-track that works.
1: Really?
3: That's impressive.
2: Oh, yeah.
1: That is impressive. Put that in a museum. Kids won't even know how that works out.
3: No, they will not.
1: Holly, thank you so much for taking the time. Just, I'm always interested to hear about people that are, you know, on that cusp. You're kind of on that cusp that you really could go there. There's actually a lot of people I know that were born in the early 80s that relate more to to Gen X or so. Have a great day. Thank you.
2: Thanks. You guys too.
3: Bye.
2: Okay.
3: Bye.
1: 204-474-1005. Tracy's a Gen Xer. I'm assuming that we have more Gen Xers listening because of the music we play. You think?
3: I don't know. Probably. I'd say they probably edge the millennial, but it'd be
1: usually
3: interesting.
1: People go to a radio station for the music first, and then they kind of work around that, right?
3: Yeah. Jeez, we should, you know what? Maybe tomorrow I could set up a poll, and we could get some hard stats.
1: Hard stats?
3: Yeah.
1: All right, we could do it.
3: I'd be interested to actually see.
1: Well, we should do it around 8 o'clock because I find more kids will listen.
3: Mm-hmm.
1: And the new Alpha, it's called Generation Alpha.
3: The Alpha.
1: We're starting back at A now.
3: That's right.
1: Because we went to Gen Z and they're like, oh, why did we go to the last letter already?
3: The Alpha was the cutoff. The cutoff for them was last year. And now it's the Beta, right? So we're going A, B. Yeah. So Betas are anybody that's born this year. Is Generation Beta, yeah.
1: Ashley, thank you so much. I literally only listen to the station because the morning show, the music is secondary. Interesting. I like that. Sherry says, I'm a Gen Xer. I still have a Sony Walkman that works.
3: Wow, impressive.
1: How many tapes do you still have? See, that's the difference, though, between the millennials and the Gen Xers, is that we still had to go through 8-tracks, 45s. I have tons of 45s. I could only afford 45s because they were like 50 cents.
3: Right.
1: Right? I even bought cassette singles. Actually, Sam the Record Man used to sell cassette singles because you couldn't afford the whole tape.
3: Right.
1: So I have Escapade from Janet Jackson still
3: just
1: somewhere.
3: Just one and done on a cassette tape.
1: Ryan B's got tape still. I think I only have one tape.
3: I think we can start a museum here with all the stuff we have.
1: We really
3: could. Let's start one right here in Winnipeg. Why not?
1: Why not?
3: You know, there's nothing like that here.
1: Exactly.
3: The generational museum
1: of
3: technology.
4: 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A packed house makes the difference. 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
2: Dilly, do you remember Garfield?
3: Oh, do I?
2: Right?
3: The cat that hates Mondays and loves lasagna.
2: Loves lasagna.
3: Yep.
2: I used to buy these books. They would come like little beautiful colored books, like would be a yellow cover or a red cover, and you would buy a whole set of them, right?
3: Yep.
2: And Odie was so funny.
3: Oh,
2: Odie was the dog.
3: Yep.
2: Right? So gmail.com was originally owned by the people behind the Garfield comics.
3: Really?
2: And Garfield fans could get a Gmail address, right?
3: A
2: Garfield mail. Right?
3: That's funny.
2: Google eventually bought the domain name from them, and they shut down the service for Garfield because they needed the Gmail.
3: Yeah. I'm sure they paid them real well.
2: Oh, I'm sure they did.
3: Yeah. They just slid the check across the table. You're going to shut this down.
2: Those poor people, though.
3: Okay.
2: They had their Garfield.
3: Dear Garfield.
2: Their Garfield Gmail.
3: I also love lasagna.
2: They're getting bounce backs. Going, this is no longer. Take that to the bank.
3: Hawaiian Punch was not originally a juice.
2: Oh, yeah.
3: It was developed back in 1934 as an ice cream topping. Sweet on sweet.
2: Wow.
3: Yeah. So something very sweet on top of ice cream.
2: Wow.
3: Then they realized, you know what? Not many people are using this as an ice cream topping, but they do like the flavor. So why don't we develop it into a juice?
2: Ah,
3: so
2: smart.
3: It was just over 10 years later in 1946, they went full juice with Hawaiian Punch.
2: That's
3: and it's still a juice today.
2: Yeah, it is. It's good. Yeah.
3: It's pure sugar.
2: Well,
3: they say that
2: that's why it's delicious.
3: They say there's, you know, 15% fruit, but they're lying.
2: Yeah.
3: Take that to the bank.
2: And no surprise, it is now documented that the biggest donut-eating country is...
3: Is it...
2: Dun, dun, dun.
3: Is it us?
2: Yes. Canadians, we eat more donuts per capita. Okay, there might not be as many donuts as in the States, because there's 300 million people down there. But per capita, we have more donut shops than any other country in the world.
3: That is...
2: So I can understand that.
3: That is like wild.
2: Oh, yeah. Oh, yeah. They're going to get a cruller. Oh, Margie, did you hear about Lloyd there, eh? Oh, jeez. He's in the home now, right? Yeah,
3: double,
2: I want two crullers.
3: Double and a Boston cream, please.
2: Get me a Boston cream. Oh, yeah. It's real good there. So... Just sitting there eating donuts and coffee.
3: That's right.
2: And gossiping.
3: That's right.
2: That's the Canadian way.
3: That is the Canadian way.
2: It is. That's a Take That to the Bank.
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1: Making up
2: or breaking up?
1: What would you do?
2: What would you do?
1: Making up
2: or breaking up?
1: What would you do?
2: What would you do?
1: Making up
2: or breaking up?
1: What would you do?
2: Stay for love or say we're through? What would you do?
1: What would you do?
3: Hot 100.5, this is where we need you to either text in makeup or break up to 204-474-1005, and then we have a live poll going. Dilly, give us the scenario.
4: From Emma this morning, my boyfriend grew up in Gimli, has always been really clear that he wants to, you know, move back there or move to a small town and raise a family. I'm a city person through and through. I love the restaurants, the culture, the convenience, everything. We've been together now for about 2 years, and he's now kind of really pushing that he wants to make a move in the next year. Then I'd have to do the commuting for work or find a new job. He says it's very peaceful, more affordable, great place to raise kids.
3: Yeah.
4: I'd say I'd be very miserable and isolated, far away from all the things I love. We both genuinely believe our preferred location is the right choice. And at the moment, we're kind of at a standstill. There's no willingness to compromise because we both can't have what we want.
3: Yep.
4: We love each other.
3: Yep.
4: But right now, we're kind of envisioning completely different futures. Makeup or breakup.
3: Yep. This is a 100% makeup for me. This is not a big deal.
4: I think there's room for a little bit of compromise here.
3: I think
4: don't go as far away, but like go halfway, right?
3: There's so always still something. There's always something. Or you know what? Go out for a couple of years, come back in a couple. Like,
4: sure.
3: There's all when it. You don't break up when you found someone that you love so much. You don't break up based on where you are, right?
4: Yeah,
3: because it's not that important, right?
4: Well, and that's the thing. I think there's like you don't have to go. I get, like, now your commute's going to be an hour.
3: That's going to suck.
4: Yes.
3: I get it.
4: So,
3: but that's why you can compromise.
4: Yes, find an in-between there where it's, like, move 15 minutes out of the city. Right?
3: Yeah.
4: So then you still get a little bit of that, like, you get, your boyfriend's getting the escape that he likes.
3: But Gimli is a town. It's got stuff.
4: Sure.
3: Right?
4: Right.
3: Moving 15 minutes out of town, you're in acreage.
4: Sure.
3: There's nothing, right?
4: Sure. But I'm just saying, it's just a compromise off the top of my head.
3: Yeah, yeah.
4: You get a little bit of that peace and quiet is what he sounds like he wants the most.
3: Or go to Stonewall or something.
4: Sure, whatever.
3: Stony.
4: Yeah, whatever. Something that's 20 minutes away. 30 minutes away, yeah.
3: Yeah. There's another place that's just like that. Gimli's great. I get it. And that's the thing, though, is that maybe you can find ways to remote work now. Like, there's different options.
4: Sure.
3: When moving.
4: Yep.
3: I was just talking to a woman over the weekend. Check this out. She moved from Toronto to Winnipeg.
4: Yeah.
3: Okay? Because she got married. And she didn't know. She had a good job in Toronto. They let her work now remotely in Winnipeg.
4: Really?
3: But she wouldn't have known it unless she said, hey, I'm moving to Winnipeg now. And then they were like, oh, we're going to accommodate you because you're such a good worker.
4: Wow. Okay.
3: So there are a lot of things that you can do.
4: Sure. Yeah.
3: All right.
4: Yeah, definitely.
3: That doesn't have to be. Look, people do it radio remotely. Right?
4: Yep.
3: Maybe I should go to Gimli and then do remotely. And then you come here.
4: Okay.
3: And I'll just be a screen. I'll be a robot here. Hello,
4: RoboMark.
3: Mark is logging on.
4: Great. RoboMark.
3: Yeah, RoboMark. Okay, this is where you do makeup or breakup. 204-474-1005. Makeup or breakup. Okay, here's the scenario. We've got Emma and her boyfriend. He wants to move to Gimli or somewhere around there. She likes to stay in the city. Everything works out except they have kind of some different ideas about what the future looks like. Is this a makeup or breakup? Dilly, what do you see?
4: Andrea says, makeup. Try living even in Gimli for a year. And, you know, if you still like the city, you can always talk about it again later. But, you know, go on a little adventure. Try something new.
3: Yeah.
4: Jen says, 1 hour commute or find a new job. In this economy, more like 1.5 hours if she has to drive downtown. If he insists on Gimli, then maybe it's a breakup. Otherwise, compromise. So find some sort of a compromise.
3: Okay.
4: Thomas says, as somebody who had the same talks with my partner, you can very easily move past and compromise. So I'm going to be on Team Makeup this morning.
3: Yay, Team Makeup!
4: David said, this is a makeup. I'm originally from Ontario. My wife is from Winnipeg. It is very common to commute an hour plus, you know, one way, especially
3: that's true.
4: In Ontario.
3: We're,
4: right?
3: Yeah, we're a little tainted because it only takes, you know, in the summertime, let's say, 20 minutes to get anywhere.
4: Yeah, for sure. He said, like, if you have to go to work and see friends, whatever, it's not that big of a deal. I think there's a compromise. Move to Selkirk, Stonewall, Niverville, but, you know, maybe Gimli's a little far, so find something that's a little closer, right?
3: Callie says, I live in Enola, and I love it.
4: Yeah.
3: Enola. Maybe that's where I should go. Huh?
4: Go to Enola, huh?
3: Enola?
4: Yeah?
3: That sounds nice. Enola sounds nice. It's only 40 kilometers. Oh, it's very close. Well, what do you think, though? Check the poll now. We got to do this real quick. We got one more song, and then we've got our headlines. What do we see?
4: With a 78% this morning.
3: 78, yeah.
4: The crowd says it's a makeup.
3: Yay!

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2: Here we go. We're coming back with this week's Dumb Debate, and it's all going to be Christmas, Monday, Tuesday, Wednesday, Thursday, and of course, on Friday is when we are going to be live at Garden City Shopping Center for our 12-hour radiothon to help out Harvest Manitoba and Hope for the Holidays. We'll talk more about that coming up. But are you ready to do this one right now? Because this one's we're coming hot out of the gates here with a very, very controversial dumb debate.
3: Yeah.
2: Is Die Hard a Christmas movie? A favorite that you will see on your holiday lists, on your streaming. Holiday movies. Is it on there? Is the poster on there that you can click? Yes, it is. Because it is a Christmas movie. What do you think, Dilly?
3: I don't think it's a Christmas movie whatsoever. In fact, there's some new data out from the British Board of Film Classification.
2: Wait a second. I did not clear this. Nobody told me about this.
3: 2 days ago, December 6, 2025, the British Board of Film Classification has now said that 44% of those critics have decided that Die Hard should not be designated a Christmas movie.
2: That is, the British don't know what they're talking about.
3: Well,
2: if it was in North America, well, yeah, maybe.
3: The problem me, okay?
2: Okay.
3: Is that it's missing, yes, it has elements of a Christmas movie.
2: I'll check them off right now.
3: It doesn't have enough for me.
2: What are you talking about? I will check it off.
3: It has the setting. It has some music.
2: It's on Christmas Eve.
3: Yeah.
2: It's at a Christmas party.
3: Mm.
2: His wife's name is Holly McLean.
3: That's a stretch.
2: Yes, it is. There is Christmas music in it. Winter Wonderland, Let It Snow by Dean Martin. Ode to Joy, Christmas and Hollis. So you got like four songs right there. It says ho, ho, ho on the guy's shirt when he got shot after, right? It is by far, it's an action Christmas movie. That's all.
3: I just think it's an action movie. It's just missing that little bit of edge, right? And it's the same as like...
2: What about Reindeer Games? Is that one?
3: Like Gremlins always falls into this category, like Lethal Weapon. Like
2: no, but Gremlins only started...
3: Right.
2: On Christmas.
3: But can't you argue that that's a Christmas movie?
2: No, because it goes through the New Year and stuff like
3: that. I know, but I'm just saying.
2: No.
3: If Christmas is just...
2: It doesn't knock up. There's no Christmas songs. There's no Christmas...
3: Doesn't matter.
2: There's one scene that
3: still
2: he gets it for Christmas.
3: People still call it a Christmas movie. People still watch it at Christmas.
2: Gremlins are not on my For You page.
3: Right. I'm just saying.
2: On Amazon or
3: for the sake of argument, I'm just saying.
2: Okay. 204. What? Go ahead. Finish up.
3: I'm just saying it's missing...
2: Go 204.
3: Whatever.
2: It's missing what?
3: It's missing the holiday
2: magic. It's missing love?
3: Guess what?
2: It's got everything your Hallmark Christmas movies have.
3: No, it does not.
2: 204-474-1005. What do you think? Brian says, yes, it's a Christmas movie. Michael says, if one Christmas song is played during the opening credits or end credits, boom, Christmas movie. Love it. Dez, good morning. Lisa says, sorry, Dilly, my vote is yes. It's a holiday movie list. I'm watching it on Christmas Day with my kids.
3: Yeah.
2: Right?
3: Right.
2: New texter even coming in here. The reason why I would make the argument that Die Hard is a Christmas movie is the same argument I would use to say that Home Alone is also a Christmas movie. Both happened at Christmas time. Over 90% of the movie has literally nothing to do with Christmas, but almost nobody would agree or nobody would argue that Home Alone is not a Christmas movie. See, I'm very smart.
3: Melissa says it's set at Christmas, but it's not technically about Christmas, so absolutely not a Christmas movie for me.
2: Oh, yeah? Well, Carla says, yes, Christmas movie.
3: Oh, yeah? Well, another Melissa says, not a Christmas movie. It doesn't have a feel-good, warm ending like a typical movie has.
2: Yes, it does. After he falls back in love with his wife.
3: Because of all the death and carnage and explosions and shooting and people falling off Nakatomi Tower.
2: Then he meets Carl Winslow.
3: No.
2: At the end.
3: It doesn't give me that feeling.
2: Are you kidding me? When he sees Carl Winslow...
3: Yeah, it's a nice...
2: From Family Matters.
3: It's a nice moment.
2: And then he's like, There You Are. And he knew it was him. And they were best friends from that time on. Oh, my goodness. Janine says, if you want to compare Die Hard to a Hallmark movie, one of the classic traits of a Hallmark movie is that someone is from out of town and then comes to a place that's celebrating Christmas. John McClane is from out of town, comes to his wife's Christmas party. Boom! Janine, I have never even thought of that. You nailed it.
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1: Do you know that there's new research out that says cravings hit hardest at 3:42 in the afternoon?
2: 3:42.
1: What do you feel? Do you feel around that time that you kind of, I want some snacks?
2: I mean, you're getting close. You know, supper's on the horizon, you know, and you're like, oh, that's a little snack, but I don't want to ruin my dinner.
1: Yeah.
2: You know?
1: There are, this survey had 5,000 people. And they said that most of their cravings kind of averaged around 3:42 in the afternoon. And the average person gets 2 cravings a day.
2: Hmm.
1: Isn't that interesting?
2: Yeah.
1: The main one is at 3:42, right? So we're talking about cravings, and Dilly and I off the air were like, what do you like to eat when you're craving something? I go straight chips.
2: Yeah.
1: You know, pretzels.
2: Popcorn.
1: Something salty.
2: Popcorn.
1: Right?
2: Yeah.
1: You like salty or sweet?
2: Salty, always.
1: Yeah.
2: Yeah.
1: A lot of people will just go get a chocolate bar, though, or something
2: like that. Yes, everybody has that go-to vice. Yeah. Go-to snack.
1: Or jujubes.
2: Sure.
1: Yeah, you know, I've been looking for jujubes for a while now. I can't find any jujubes around town.
2: Really?
1: It's ridiculous. Except because I don't want the giant bag.
2: Right.
1: You'll never just eat the whole thing.
2: Yes, that's the
1: problem. So I have to buy in small quantities,
2: yes.
1: Right? So, of course, when you think of cravings, we always like to ask moms, what was their craziest, weirdest pregnancy craving? Because sometimes they get a little wacky, right?
2: Sure.
1: So we asked a couple of moms this morning.
3: Okay. It was a combination of Fruity Pebbles, powdered mini donuts, and Strawberry Quick in milk. But I had to quit doing it because I failed that, 6-month sugar test.
1: Yeah.
3: So they were like, no more of that for you ever.
4: I like... this is going to sound disgusting. I craved Oreos with mayonnaise.
1: What?
4: I literally just dipped my Oreo in the mayonnaise like a pizza roll.
1: Oh.
4: I love both Oreos and mayonnaise. So I was like, one day, let me try it. And I did. And I was probably about 3 months pregnant. And then the rest of my pregnancy, I ate Oreos and mayonnaise.
2: Oh, my goodness. Well, I'll try anything once. Tell you
1: well,
2: that.
1: Well, I don't know if I'm trying that. That's crazy talk. Okay, 204-474-1005. Or you can call, you can text, or you can call the Furniture Villa request line. Do you remember any weird cravings when you were pregnant? I know a lot of people are driving to school right now, and you're driving your kids.
2: You'd ask mom.
1: Yeah, mom, what did you crave when I was in your belly?
2: Mm-hmm.
1: And sometimes it's pickle-based. I hear a lot of pickles. A
2: lot of pickles.
1: And a lot of ice cream.
2: Pickles and ice cream, I think, are always the top.
1: Yeah.
2: In the top three, for sure.
1: I remember my kids, their mom was always some kind of ice cream and something. It was always a combination of things.
2: Right.
1: You couldn't just have one thing.
2: Right.
1: I went on many ice cream runs.
2: I'm sure.
1: Late at night. We're looking at pregnancy cravings. There's new research out saying that everyone's average craving happens around 3:23 in the afternoon. Mm. And we thought the best way to talk about cravings is pregnancy cravings. Dilly, what do you see on our text?
2: Nicole said, I would always crave a junior chicken, extra mayo, add bacon, take it home, then add a whole bunch of seasoning salt.
1: My goodness, very specific.
2: I had to have it exactly like that, or it would not agree with my stomach, but that was the formula.
1: Really?
2: Right? Very specific.
1: Yeah.
2: Yeah.
1: I like this one. Pickles wrapped in cheese slices.
2: Oh, my.
1: My husband still won't look at me the same. Oh, honey, please don't do that. It's funny because there's a lot of weird combinations going on, right?
2: Beet juice with ginger ale, said Lisa.
1: What?
2: That's quite a combination.
1: Judy said, pregnancy craving with my son was roasted chicken and lemon curd. With my daughter, it was poutine and sour gummy worms. And that's so true. It depends. Different pregnancies have different cravings.
2: Yep.
1: Right? Oh, my goodness.
2: Peanut butter and bacon sandwiches.
1: Fries and gravy.
2: Mm-hmm.
1: You're right.
2: Onions. I wanted them on everything, said Ashley.
1: Dip fries in chocolate pudding.
2: Yep.
1: Every night for a month.
2: Mustard on toast.
1: Mustard on toast.
2: Goodness.
1: Interesting.
2: Chicken wings and maple syrup.
1: Wow. Mm. That might be good, actually.
2: Soya sauce with bananas.
1: Whoa, that's weird.
2: Yogurt with pickles.
1: Oh, my goodness. Come on. Salt and vinegar chips dipped in vanilla ice cream. Well, that's, I tried.
2: Yeah.
1: And pickles dipped in Nutella, also going to try it.
2: Noodles mixed with ice cream. Like pasta noodles and then ice cream is the sauce.
1: No way.
2: What a combo.
1: Wow. Some of these I would try. Some of these, please keep them far, far away from me. If you need it, I'll get it for you, but I'm not going to. I'm not going to try it.
2: Kelly said shrimp pizza and grape crush with my son, with my daughter. It was chili dogs and watermelon and a gallon.
1: Chili dogs and watermelon.
2: A gallon of chocolate milk.
1: Really?
2: My goodness.
1: Suck it on, chili dogs and watermelon. That's interesting. Wow. That is incredible. Isn't that funny, though?
2: It's just so interesting to see all these combos. And like you said, some of them sound delicious.
1: Some of them do.
2: Some? Not so much.
1: You wouldn't think of it unless you were pregnant.
2: Exactly.
1: Right?
0: 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Movies. 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
1: I read the story over the weekend that a car recently crashed into a cafe because the driver choked on some French fries while they were eating it the car and then accidentally hit the gas pedal. Everybody is fine. It just, no one was hurt.
2: Right.
1: But you just kind of ran into the wall.
2: Right.
1: And I was like, oopsie-daisy. Right. They had to do some repairs on the wall and stuff, but that kind of got me thinking, what's the weirdest or like craziest thing that you were doing, like an excuse for crashing a car?
2: That happened to me many years ago. I was not the driver, but I was in the accident. It was a six-car pileup, actually.
1: Whoa, really?
2: On the bridge on 59 as you're heading up down to Regent, you know, if you're heading out of the city. And they said, oh, I was eating a muffin.
1: That's how it started?
2: So they said I was eating a muffin. I dropped a piece of the muffin. And, like, all of us are like, my neck! Like, it was... Nobody was seriously injured. But it was one of those, like the brakes went on boom, boom, boom, like that. And then sure enough, like when we all got out and we're exchanging information, like there was a muffin
1: that was just sitting
2: on the dashboard. And I'm like, a muffin caused this accident?
1: Yeah.
2: Like a big piece of it fell, looked down, the car in front stopped, right?
1: Yeah.
2: And then that was it.
1: Was it winter?
2: No, it was the summertime. So it was just, it was too, you know, we didn't have enough time to react. So it was like boom, boom, boom.
1: That's the problem. 204-474-1005. What's a weird... Not that anybody would get hit. Just a fender bender. Because, like, I hit somebody in a parking lot. I was 16, mind you. Right?
2: Yeah.
1: I wasn't that good of a driver.
2: Mm-hmm.
1: And there was a high school basketball game. But we had to stop at McDonald's.
2: Mm-hmm.
1: So, and I was starving. And I love Big Macs.
2: Yeah.
1: Right? Because they're just so damn delicious.
2: Sure.
1: Right, so I ate the Big Mac in the car while I was driving.
2: Right,
1: and I'm driving my mother's. It was called a Cordoba.
2: Yep,
1: it's a boat,
2: huge boat.
1: Right, yeah. Huge boat, and backing up while I'm eating, didn't notice. I hit a truck. But then, of course, what did my friends do? Go! I had to throw down my Big Mac, which I was mad because it was so delicious, and then I guess what? The guy was in the truck.
2: Yeah, of course.
1: Didn't even know it.
2: Yeah.
1: He pulled up.
2: Yeah.
1: Hey, kid, what are you doing?
2: Put the Big Mac down. We got to talk.
1: Hey, kid. No, he didn't know. Thank goodness. What are you doing? What are you doing out there? What? You can't just take off like that. Oh, and my voice was cracky.
2: I'm sorry, sir.
1: But I noticed that he had a big tire on the front of his...
2: Oh, see, just
1: his
2: like...
1: His spare was on the front.
2: Yeah.
1: So I was like, oh, I just thought I hit the front of the car.
2: Boing.
1: And then he was like, okay, there's no damage. That's okay. But don't you do that again. No, sir. I won't.
2: I'm so sorry.
1: And you know what I did after that? Picked up my Big Mac off the floor. And ate it.
2: Can't let this go to waste.
1: Yeah,
2: you know?
1: Ate it. Okay, we're going to take your calls and texts coming up next.
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1: So who do we have?
2: Sophia.
3: The high for today is going to be -5. Yay!
2: Noah is ready to go.
4: Weekend weather forecast. Friday will be a high of 1 degree. It will be sunny, but a wind chill of -13 in the morning.
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1: We've got the songs.
2: You bring the popcorn. What is
3: love? 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
1: We're asking you, what are some of the funniest, most ridiculous reasons that you got in a fender bender? 204-474-1005.
2: So I was driving, and a buddy of mine in the passenger seat, and I had we'd had some Mexican food, and I let one go. Ugh. And locked the windows.
1: Oh.
2: And his reaction got me laughing so hard, I actually passed out and we ran off the road.
1: Oh.
2: And when the cops showed up, they were like, "Where did you come from off the road?" And we were like, "Way back there." And they're like, "You didn't hit the guardrail or anything?" I'm like, "Nope." So, yeah, crazy. Went off the road down into another, like, road.
3: I had packed my lunch and I brought a can of soup to work. Mm-hmm. And I put it on my front seat, and when I put my brakes on, it rolled.

0: rolled off onto the floor. So I leaned over to get the soup can off the floor, and I took my foot off the brake, and then my car just rolled forward and hit the guy in front of me.
1: Oh, yeah.
0: So he's just looking at me like I'm crazy. I got out, and I'm like, oh, I'm sorry, and he was actually pretty nice about it, but anyhow, the can of soup did me in.
2: Well, that's going to happen some days. Like, when I get in an accident or a fender bender like I did a little while ago, it's like, hey, this is my fault. Like, I'm just being a dumb, right?
3: Yep, exactly.
2: And the guy was super nice. Yep. Like, yeah, it happens.
3: Sure.
2: Right? It's very stressful when you make a mistake, something like that.
3: Yeah.
2: Or if you're eating a sub and there's, lettuce everywhere and you're getting in an accident and the other person is angry.
3: Yeah.
2: Right? That's why they're called accidents.
3: That's right. Allie said, when I was a kid, I had just gotten a brand new bike. I was riding it over to my best friend's to show her. I was looking down to admire the beautiful new bike. I slammed into the back of a parked car.
2: Oh, classic.
3: Yeah, no damage done to the car, though. So
2: no,
3: that was all right.
2: Yep. Jason said that I know a guy who tried to drive his semi-truck through a fast food drive-thru, causing all this damage. Now he's Hamburger Mike. Gotta go get a hamburger.
3: Yep.
2: Yeah, because if your truck's too big, you're gonna scrape everything.
3: Yeah.
2: Right? I always laugh at in drive-thrus, they've got those yellow poles and they are just dinged up.
3: Oh yeah.
2: Because people keep hitting them.
3: Oh yeah.
2: Right? With your mirrors or
3: Same at the car wash, right? Like, because they have to have a certain clearance for those too. And they're just some of them are bent. Like,
2: oh, I know.
3: Some guy driving a giant truck is like, I think I can make it.
2: I can do it.
3: Nope. This is a big mistake.
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It's the movie soundtrack long weekend from Saturday Night Fever. That's the Bee Gees. Now, we traditionally play music from the 80s, 90s, 2000s, but when it comes to theme weekends like this, we break the rules a little bit. 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I swear I've heard some Bob Seger along the way, and you might still later this afternoon. 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
1: If you're the people at M&M, yep, and you read this script, they haven't made the movie yet, right? Yeah. You read this script about an alien coming down.
2: You're like, whoa.
1: And what's the alien going to be? Oh, it's a puppet.
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0: 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This weekend is rated R for radical.
1: Yeah, baby. Yeah.
0: The movie soundtrack long weekend on Hot.

Hot 100.5. It's a movie soundtrack long weekend. You would have complained to my boss if you hadn't heard Bill Medley and Jennifer Warnes. I guarantee you. Time of my life. I'm AJ Light. More movie music is coming up. Meanwhile, we've got this thing going on with the states right now. I'm not sure how you feel about it, but like, we don't put their booze on shelves anymore. There's something else that the United States is shipping up to Canada, and we want it even less. This could actually make your summer a little worse. That's coming up after Soul Decision. It's Hot 100.5.

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1: Yeah.
0: So are hits of the 80s, 90s, 2000s. Just say, play Hot 100.5.

Hot 100.5. Hits of the 80s, 90s, 2000s. I'm AJ. There is something coming up to Canada from the States, and it could make your summer a little more unpleasant. And we don't want that. We're already getting into tick season here in Manitoba, right? They're out already. But this year, the government of Canada is saying that a specific tick, it's called the Lone Star tick, is invading Canada from the States. That's what we needed, right? Whereas many ticks are commonly known to spread Lyme disease, the very specific trait of the Lone Star tick is if it bites you, it can leave you with a meat allergy. That's a healthy dose of nightmare fuel right there, isn't it? A tick that if it bites you, you could be allergic to meat for the rest of your life. No more burgers, no more steaks, that's it. You know what, America? You can keep your ticks. We don't want them. We don't need your booze. We don't need your bugs. Keep them south of the border.

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4: Weekend weather forecast. Friday will be a high of 1 degree. It will be sunny, but a wind chill of -13 in the morning.
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Hot 100.5, the movie soundtrack, Long Weekend. She sang the song. She was in the movie. They have the same name. It's 9 to 5. What a movie, though, right? Like, you have Dolly Parton, sure, but Lily Tomlin, Jane Fonda, and then the song itself just went on to be iconic. It did not win the Oscar for Best Original Song in 1980, but it did win two Grammy Awards, Best Country Song, Best Country Vocal Performance by a Female. Just a couple of Dolly Parton's many accolades. So happy we played that one. On the movie soundtrack, Long Weekend, more movie music is coming up. This one's Alanna Miles and Black Velvet. Hits of the 80s, 90s, 2000s, Hot 100.

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Hot 100.5 from Armageddon on the movie soundtrack Long Weekend, Aerosmith. That movie Armageddon needed some sappy sounding music. It really fit the theme of the movie. Not only don't want to miss a thing, but think Chantel Kreviazuk and Leave It on a Jet Plane. Another part of that huge soundtrack. Still have a chance to win $400 worth of fireworks from Archangel Fireworks. Request a movie soundtrack song at hot105fm.com. I'd get that done sooner than later. Coming up, something that was supposed to happen in Winnipeg last week. The dust storm canceled it. Now we're going to get it this week. We'll find out what that is after Nelly Furtado. I'm Like a Bird. It's Hot 100.5.

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0: Hot 100.5 with TLC, hits of the 80s, 90s, 2000s. I'm AJ. There's something big that was supposed to happen in Winnipeg last week. It's supposed to be a Royal Canadian Air Force flyby. They were going to send two CF-18 Hornet fighter jets and the massive behemoth plane known as the Hercules. They were going to do a flyover in St. James of the 17 wing. That was supposed to be last Thursday. Then we had a dust storm and one gajillion mile an hour winds. I'm exaggerating, but not by much. So they had to cancel that flyby. They're going to do it this week, weather permitting. Have that in mind on Wednesday. It's probably going to be around 3 o'clock, same as last week. So unless we have another strong day, trying to find a non-windy day in Winnipeg is like finding a needle in a haystack, sure. But if all goes well, two Hornet fighter jets, the massive Hercules, they're going to fly over Winnipeg this Wednesday.
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6: 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Seriously, who even does that? The movie soundtrack, long

Hot 100.5. That's Kenny Loggins, and it's not the only Kenny Loggins song in the movie soundtrack Long Weekend. He's kind of the king of movie soundtracks back in the 80s. That one's obviously from Footloose. Can you guess which other Loggins song I'm talking about? It's coming up. I guarantee you that. In fact, Alex Michaels is going to join you after 4 o'clock. She has the next movie soundtrack song. It's a real pump-you-up song. Think of a famous boxing movie franchise. That song coming up after 4 with Alex Michaels. Sean Desmond, first hits of the 80s.

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Hot 100.5, Alex Michaels, our movie soundtrack, Long Weekend. That is one of my favorites, man. Anytime it comes on, it's like, I'm pumped up. It's like, Eye of the Tiger. But did you know this? The song was almost called Survival, because the lyrics that they wrote rhymed with that word instead of tiger. And then they got on the tiger roll and went, wait a second. Let's go with this. It spent 6 consecutive weeks at number 1 on the Billboard Hot 100 in 1982. And remember, if you want to hear something for this movie soundtrack, Long Weekend, hit us up at hot105fm.com. 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
1: Canned food was invented in 1810. But here's the crazy thing. The can opener was not invented until 1858.
2: Backwards.
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1: People were hammer and chiseling to get cans open. 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
2: 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I've had to...
1: So dangerous.
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Hot 100.5 with Madonna on this movie soundtrack, Long Weekend, from Austin Powers and The Spy Who Shagged Me, Beautiful Stranger. And Madonna, so busy, found out this week, adding to the pile, she, along with Shakira and BTS, are going to co-headline the first ever halftime show for the World Cup. It goes down July 19th at MetLife Stadium in New Jersey. It's

0: Hot 100.5. I know nobody wants to talk about groceries, especially the price of groceries. But there is something going on right now that maybe you're not aware of, or maybe you are aware of it and don't know why. Find yourself in the dairy aisle trying to get some cottage cheese, and you're like, where is it? I can't find any. Well, if you're trying to hit the protein goals, cottage cheese is the new Greek yogurt. Yeah, you hear about this, right? Protein and everything now. And cottage cheese. It's got 25 grams of protein per cup. So TikTok, all over that. People, you know, making cottage cheese ice cream, cottage cheese pancakes. There's even cottage cheese bread. Well, because of that, now everybody wants cottage cheese. And prices up there, they've tripled since 2019. People don't care. They want it. Thanks to TikTok making cottage cheese the it food again.
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You remember that movie, An Officer and a Gentleman, in that final scene? 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

0: 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What is
1: 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My brother and I, we live life in the fast lane.
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0: 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Destiny's Child from the Charlie's Angels soundtrack. Independent Women. Do you know what the Library of Congress is?
1: It's the largest library in the world. It's in Washington, D.C., and it has a bunch of stuff. Over 170 million items, including books and photos and maps and recordings.
0: And Beyonce made it for the class of 2026. Her song, Single Ladies, is going in.
1: A little bit of a weird mix. There's something from the Go-Go's going in, Chaka Khan, and Weezer's Blue album. And they're also inducting the soundtrack to the video game Doom.
0: Ah, Doom. Makes me want to play it again.

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1983, it came out, Flashdance, Hot 100.5. It was a huge movie. And Michael Cimbello helping out with a huge song, Maniac. 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

0: Hot 100.5, Alex Michaels. Hey, what's up with birds and women? Researchers in Europe have found that urban birds, you know, the ones that are in the city, are more terrified of women than men. They tested 37 different species, and even when the men and women were the same height, they wore the same clothes, the birds let the guys get about a meter closer before taking off. And scientists actually don't know why. And they've controlled for things like, you know, hair length, body size. So they're guessing it's something subtle. It could be the way we walk, our scent, or even our waist to hip ratio. One theory they're tossing around is the evolutionary story. They're speculating that way back when, women might have focused on hunting smaller birds of prey, while men went after the bigger game. So the birds might have evolved to see women as a bigger threat. So now they're going to use robots next to see if they can pinpoint exactly what's spooking.
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0: 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And again, in case you missed it, the winner for Mark and Dilly's World Tour is going to go see Bon Jovi.
1: You won!
2: Oh my God, that's crazy. That's so crazy.
1: You are the winner of Mark and Dilly's World Tour.
2: Oh my God. I'm shaking. Oh my God.
0: Going to Scotland for Bon Jovi this year, courtesy of Mark and Dilly's World Tour. We're working on more. Enjoy the rest of your long weekend. I'm out. Leave you with the philosopher.

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5: Yeah!
3: Here we go. And one of the hottest things on the countdown is the Sure Shot, as chosen by your requests on the AT&T True Voice request line. This week, a band called Third Eye Blind gets the Sure Shot. This is called Semi-Charmed Life.

I want something else to get me through this semi-charmed kind of life. From San Francisco, home of great sourdough rolls and Ghirardelli chocolate. It's Third Eye Blind in the weekly Top 40 Sure Shot. You can look for that one to jump on the countdown easily next week. From San Francisco now, we had 2,500 miles east, southeast to the countryside of Atlanta, Georgia, where you're going to find Emily Saliers, Amy Ray, the Indigo Girls right here. Shame on You at number 40.

0: They've got kind of a Van Morrison influence. The Indigo Girls out of Georgia. Emily and Amy met about 25 years ago when they were students at Laurel Ridge Elementary School, Decatur, Georgia. And they knew instantly the chemistry was right for the Indigo Girls. Shame on You, their first countdown hit at number 40, Bring On Blackstreet.
1: Yeah. You know what? I like the players.

0: get right. No diggity, no doubt. Yeah. Black Street Productions. We out, we out. Right. We out, we out. We out.
1: No diggity, no doubt. Black Street for 2 weeks at number 38, kind of sliding down the countdown. Still a lot of requests, though, for Black Street. One way of knowing, though, that a hit is huge, and people ask me about this, other versions start popping up in other fields of music, maybe a country version or a real laid-back, easy-listening version. No diggity is certainly no exception. Now there is a lounge version of... Yeah, yes, you didn't believe me, so I had to bring it in for you. The lounge version of No Diggity.

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1: That's no fine. Diggity. Thank you. Thank you. Stop it.
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8: 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The deals are hotter at the south end of the city.
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16: Here you go. You found the hits. And one of the newest hangouts in New York City for groups like this one right here is Wax in the Soho section. Gothic decor with lots of candles. The atmosphere is casual. You'll see lots of stars in Wax, the club, including this group right here. No Doubt at number 37, Sunday Morning.

0: last week, sure shot that they are debuting at number 37 as predicted long ago here. Sunday morning, no doubt, great weekend, perfect for a countdown to number one. A brand new number one coming up, by the way. And in her recent interview with Vibe magazine, here's the lady at number 36 who revealed that she has never had a one-night stand in her life. She has also dedicated herself to the fact that she will remain celibate until she's married.
1: Hooray!
0: No diggity for Toni Braxton.

0: Unbreak My Heart. Toni Braxton down to number 36 on the countdown this week, and she'll be in concert in Vienna on Tuesday evening. The people of Austria have gone crazy over Toni Braxton. Okay, the countdown challenge. We promised you a big one this week, and this is huge. Three portable prizes for you. A cordless telephone, which allows you to roam the house as you talk and maybe make requests on the countdown. Unhampered, you will be by cords. How about this? A portable compact disc system that lets you take music anywhere you go because you've got a mobile life. And this, a television that allows you never to miss your favorite TV shows while listening to the countdown. All three can be yours by identifying this band.
1: There are five people in our band.
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0: Okay, who are they? Do you know? Three easy ways to get your answer to me. 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
0: Good job, Don LaFontaine. Where have you been before?
1: We are the first band on the moon.
0: On the moon. Who are they? You can get this one. Come on. Now, let me take you to Baltimore, Maryland, too, and show you about the Druids. Do you know who the Druids are? I'll tell you about them. This is a group of people who worshipped trees. And they have something to do with the countdown right here in seconds.
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0: Well, the beautiful city of Baltimore has a lot to do with the countdown hit this weekend. We were talking a few weeks ago about Drew Hill when they made their debut on the countdown. Their name is an abbreviated version of Druid Hill Park in Baltimore, one of the most beautiful places in America right now. And in fact, to prove it to you, Gil Stotler of the Baltimore Area Convention and Visitors Bureau is on the hotline. Gil, a great Baltimore weekend to you.
15: Hey, good weekend to you, Rick.
0: Well, Gil, you might be interested to know that Drew Hill is on the countdown. They got the name from Druid Hill Park in Baltimore. And the Druids are a group of religious people who used to worship nature and trees especially. So this is perfect with the green, beautiful leaves and Drew Hill at number 35 in my bed. Just for you, Gil.
15: They're pretty good, aren't they?

It's Drew Hill featuring Dennis Rodman, basketball star look-alike Cisco on vocals and keyboards. He's got the bleach blonde hair, tattoos around his navel and his chest, more tattoos than he probably wants by now. In My Bed, down 2 to number 35 on the countdown. Luscious Jackson, right here, back to number 34 on the countdown. Naked.

0: He's the only true chef on the countdown, Keith Sweat, who loves to get in the kitchen at his Atlanta restaurant. Athena Cage, of course, who loves to eat his food. Down 5 to number 33, that's nobody. Luscious Jackson at number 34, and this is Rick Dees with the hits. Have you ever been at a party and eavesdropped on a conversation? Why, shame on you. I have too. But doing just that has inspired a hit on this week's countdown. In fact, it's the highest debut of the week, coming up in seconds.
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5: Weekend weather forecast. Friday will be a high of 1 degree. It will be sunny, but a wind chill of -13 in the morning.
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But you both ended up with the same lady. The highest debut of the week at number 32, the freshman from Verve Pipe, which means absolutely nothing at all. They just like the sound of the name Verve Pipe. Is that wild? Well, the phrase opposites attract definitely applies to this duo at number 31. Keyboard player Vince Clark is straight. Singer Andy Bell is gay and wears a dress most of the time on stage. These are the facts. You must know them as they are. Erasure in my mind.

Erasure, climbing one to number 31 on the countdown. You'll be here in my arms. Vince and Andy, who are now employed by Madonna, they have recorded and released their new CD, Cowboy, on Madonna's Maverick recording label, and she's doing fabulous business between her own CDs, Alanis Morissette, my gosh, Vince and Andy, of course, Erasure. Madonna, you have now become Madonna Incorporated, and we love it. Happy birthday this weekend to you if you're having your birthday. You share with New Edition's Johnny Gill, who is 31. Way to go, Johnny! From TLC, Left Eye, Lisa Lopes is 26. 23 this weekend is none other than number one artist, Jewel, from Alaska. Number one for 5 straight weeks, just got knocked off this weekend. And Jewel, happy birthday to you. What was the number one song on the day that Jewel was born? Back in 1974, it does say something about your personality. The song that was number one on the day you were born. So this is it, Jewel. Whoa!

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